0: Hey, coming up, we're going to get the story behind the son of Jolene from Bells. It just kind of keeps leveling up, right?
1: I mean, she really does. By the way, Dolly Parton approved this song, and she is part of it. So what is the story behind the song, Son of Jolene? We're going to find out from Bells.

0: The story behind the music. Behind the song with Robin Holly.
1: Jolene is probably, I would put Jolene, Holly, in the top three most iconic country songs and maybe songs of all time.
2: And for Dolly fans, Jolene is often like their ultimate favorite song of all time of all the Dolly songs. Well, Bells wrote the song Son of Jolene. So just how did that start? She tells us.
3: So my opening act on my headlining tour in 2024, his mom came to a show and his mom's name was Jolene. So then we're riding in the van the next day and I turned to him and I'm like, you should write a song about being the son of Jolene. And he was like, I don't really know if I would write that. Like, I'm like more of like a love song guy. And I'm like, okay, cool. That's like totally valid, but I might write that if that's okay. And I did that next week. So
4: then how does that song wiggle its way to Dolly Parton?
3: Well, as soon as I kind of played it for like my team, and everyone just immediately loved it. And I was like, okay, something special about this song. So my publisher got it to Dolly's producer, Kent Wells. And then he loved it and played it for Dolly. And then she loved it and wanted to sing on it, which is unbelievable still.
4: Did you, in your wildest dreams, think that that was like...
3: No.
4: Like, what was going to happen,
3: no.
4: Right?
3: I mean... I didn't even think about it until it was, you know, my publisher. They're like, well, you know, who knows? She might sing on it. I'm like, there's no way. there's no way.
4: You're like, that's cute that you think that could happen. But
3: then it did. And I mean, that was so insane. Just hearing that, you know, she loved it. I thought it was just cool that Dolly Parton was going to hear my voice. You know, I mean, I just thought that was like enough for me because I'm just such a huge Dolly fan. That happened since I was like a kid.

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0: like the lowest to the ground that you're ever going to see, like all summer long.
1: Interesting.
0: Okay? So this is going to be like the biggest moon, the moon that was down. So trust me, the moon will be good tonight if you want to still look at it or whatever. But last night was the strawberry moon. And you know why they call it the strawberry moon?
1: Why?
0: Because it is when it's that low to the ground, they know that's when the best time to harvest the strawberries are.
1: Stop it. I thought you were going to say it was like the color or something.
0: No, it's not the color. That's cool, actually. Yeah. Wow. Isn't that so fun? Yeah. So, you know, the more you know.

0: So, Coop, last night, did you look at the moon?
1: You know, I didn't. Like, two or three nights ago, I looked at it, and I was like, wow, that's a really big, beautiful moon. But it was just like a full moon. I did not look last night, but now I feel like I missed out.
0: last night, it was a strawberry moon.
1: No.
0: Yes. So, what a strawberry moon is that it is at the full moon that is the

0: There's these teenage girls, they take the stage in this viral video. They're dressed to the nines, they're beautiful, and then you hear their voice, which is both familiar and also very, very WTF, I feel like. Right?
1: Yes. What

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1: For the first time, the World Cup is coming to three nations, the United States, Canada, and Mexico. The first ever 48-team tournament. 104 matches across 16 cities. Mexico City and Guadalajara, Toronto and Vancouver, New York and Los Angeles, and a dozen American stadiums between. Critics worry the tournament will become bloated, the magic diluted. Defenders point to the new nations getting their first taste. Uzbekistan, Cape Verde, perhaps others. The countries that grew up watching from outside finally getting in. The World Cup's first 40 years modernized the sport. Its next 40 might democratize it. The story keeps writing itself. The next chapter starts now.
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0: It's the Rob and Holly Show. I'm Coop in for Rob. There's this video that's going viral. You sent me, Holly, and it's these young women who are dressed to the nines, like dresses, and everyone looks great. It looks like maybe they're on stage at a talent show.
1: Yes. Okay. So what is happening is like a normal looking human.
0: Right.
1: I don't know. Maybe it's like a sorority. I can only describe this as like Minion American Idol. Listen to this.
0: It's so funny, isn't it?
1: It sounds just like a minion.
0: But yeah.
1: It's coming out of like a normal looking human being. And there's not just one girl that can sing like this. There are multiple girls that can sing like a minion, which I feel like that's a secret talent, you know?
0: First off, I have so many questions because, yes, how did you know that you could do that voice so well? Two, do you know the minion language or are you just making up words?
1: How do you make up the words on the fly?
0: Right.
1: I mean, clearly you have to
0: wrote like, this.
1: You work banana into it at some point, but like, oh my God, it's just

0: If you are in a little bit of a dry spell lately, Casey Musgraves has a song just about it. Just the tip coming up on how to maybe stop the dry spell, right?
1: Yes.

0: I love Lainey Wilson. I love her as a singer and a songwriter, but I'm always interested, like, if you are in that mindset, you've got to have favorite lyrics that you've heard that you're like, ah, dang it, how come I didn't write that?
1: And ones that, like, yes, are not your own. So yeah. What is Lainey Wilson's favorite?
2: For me, I think it would be Keith Whitley, When You Say Nothing At All. I don't know. It just feels like such a classic, and it's so timeless that it was a hit in the 80s. I think it could have been a hit in the 90s and the 2000s. It still, to me, like, would stand the test of time. And it says a lot in 3 minutes. When you really, like, take it apart and you

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I'm launching a new show. It's called Money Moves, and we are gonna move. We are gonna answer your financial questions and take the mystery out of your financial life. 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

0: It is time for Just the Tip Tuesday.
1: And you know, a lot of people trying to find the love of their life and you're on dating apps. Maybe dating apps are not working. Can I tell you the unhinged thing that I want you to try? And this is going to only work for girls.
0: Okay.
1: Maybe it'll work for boys. I don't know. Girls, you're going to take a bunch of bananas. Okay. Whole bunch. You're going to stick them on top of your car. By the way, bananas are cheap. That's going to cost you like $1.50.
0: Sure.
1: You're going to drive around with those bananas on your car. And the guy that tells you, hey, you got bananas on your car. Listen to this. This is what this one girl did.
2: Bananas on your—
3: I'm sorry. I have a boyfriend already.
2: Bananas.
1: You see how that works?
0: It starts
1: screaming,
0: the conversation.
1: You got bananas. You got bananas on your car. And then you're going to be like, oh my God. And you're not, this time you're not going to say I already have a boyfriend or anything. You're going to be like, oh my God, oh, thank you so much. How can I repay your generosity and your helpfulness? What's your phone number? Okay, this is going to start the conversation and you're going to get a date out of having bananas on your car. And when you're at your wedding, you're going to talk about how you guys met because you had bananas on the top of your car. And then
0: I love it.
1: You're welcome for that.
0: Why are you guys married? You guys married 20 years. How did you meet? Some lady on the radio told me to put bananas on my car.
1: And then I did. And then I met the love of my life. And you know how I knew he was?

0: coop, I did something that I don't think anyone's ever done before.
1: Really?
0: Today I did it. I saved a hornet's life. I think it was a wasp.
1: That's definitely the first time that's ever happened.
0: No one's saving wasp life. They're smash, smash. I picked it up with like tissue.
1: Okay.
0: And then I flung it out the window and it flew away to safety. And I go, look at that. You're free.
1: Weren't you afraid you were going to get stung with the tissue?
0: No. No, I decided that these animals, they don't want to hurt me. All of them. I'm like Snow White. I'm like, come to me, animals. I'll save you. And normally I would just squash a bug like that. But yeah. I was like, you know, I think I'm going to turn over a new leaf now. I'm going to save all of them. That's what I did.
1: You're like the bird lady in Home Alone, kind of.
0: Listen, that's my favorite character. 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

0: It's the Rob and Holly Show. I am Coop in for Rob. It's so funny and crazy and wild to have children. And if you have kids, you completely understand. But it gets like every phase is a little bit crazier and weirder and unexpected than the last one. And this one's really good. My son, my 13-year-old Holly, has recently found Blink 182, which is a band, obviously, that I grew up with.
1: Right.
0: He is obsessed with the band. And I love the fact that he's obsessed with them and he's into music. They're doing a pop-up in New York City this week. And I am surprising him. He has no idea.
1: Stop it.
0: But we're going to go to New York. Yeah. And we're going to this pop-up. I don't know what to expect, but I'm so excited for it.
1: Coop, that is the nut. He's going to lose his mind.
0: I'm so excited. I can't wait. I'll put it up on my socials too, at Coop Radio Show. And of course, we'll talk about it on the show.
1: You guys are going to be jumping up and down to like, What's My Age Again together.
0: There's a little part, if I'm being honest, I'm worried because I've never done one of these pop-ups. Like, what if we don't get there in time? Like, there's stress involved. What if

0: We like to rag on Gen Z. We like to rag on millennials, even though I am one. But Gen Z, apparently, they're young, of course, but their bodies, maybe not so much.
1: By the way, there is scientific proof to prove it. So Gen Z, you're like, oh, I'm so young. You should be worried. The information we're about to tell you is very stressful.

0: Holly, I remember the first time I got mad at Gen Z. It's when I saw the story that said that they don't use the crying laughing emoji because their parents do. And I was like, listen here, you young whippersnappers, stop it.
1: How dare you. Yeah. By the way, I was messaging somebody of Gen Z and I started to put emojis. And then I go, oh, wait. And I go, I can't. Maybe I should put those. And I was like, I don't know what to do. And then I put different emojis. I was like, nope. And I was like, I don't know what to do. But Gen Z, by the way, is old. And there is scientific proof about how they are aging faster biologically, okay, than their parents did at that same age.
0: Like,
1: that
0: why?
1: That is, like, concerning. Okay, so it's environmental factors, they're saying, that is making it, like, that they're aging faster. So they're like cells are like deteriorating. It's a little stressful. Listen, look into it. I swear to God, Google this. We should be concerned.
0: Okay? This is kind of scary.
1: It's a little scary. We should be concerned. So maybe don't be so mad at us about the emojis.
0: Let me use my crying laughing emoji. Leave me alone.
1: Simmer

0: Hey, if you haven't done it yet, at Rob and Holly Show. I am not Rob. I am Coop in for Rob, who is on paternity leave. And I'm sure there's a lot of people that miss him right now, Holly.
1: And if you do miss Rob, it's okay, because go to Rob and Holly Show on socials and you can see Rob. Well, it's his voice, but then there's a picture of him answering dad questions, and you can see if he gets any of the answers right. I think the very first question is like, at what point do you pick up like a newborn baby? Like right when they first start crying? Do you wait a little bit? So see if Rob gets all the questions right.
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0: If you know like a competitive couple in like your friend's circle, you're gonna roll your eyes at this next story. What one couple is doing to renew their vows that is absolutely extra.
1: I feel like it's ridiculous.
0: It's crazy. It is good for them though.
1: Yeah, good for them, but it is definitely, we're putting it in our WTF headlines.

0: 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Yeah, we feel your pain. That's why New York's Country 94.7 keeps the windows down and the country up. 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
2: How are you doing this? 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
1: They're very fast. And the last time I did my vows, they were a lot longer than a water slide.
2: Yeah, it was like, do you promise? 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
1: Bye-bye. And then wait a minute, because one of you, one of you is going to go faster than the other one. Are you screaming back at each other here or what's?
2: Maybe you're holding on to each other.
1: Who's mediating? 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
2: Is it three people interlocked legs going down the water slide? That's so funny.

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He's a ranch hand in a pinch, man. 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'Cause she's a gold digger with a quick trigger. 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
1: He gets the ball in his own half. He turns, and what happens next stops time. Peter Beardsley, beaten. Peter Reed, left grasping at air. Terry Butcher, twice. Terry Fenwick, gone. 60 meters, 10 seconds, 11 touches. Diego Armando Maradona, 5'5", dragging an entire English defense behind him like a trailing scarf. He rounds Shilton, jabs the ball into an empty net and falls to his knees. Commentator Victor Hugo Morales is screaming into the microphone, weeping, asking what planet Maradona came from. 4 minutes after stealing a goal with his fist, he scored the one voters would later crown the goal of the century. Genius and trickster, same boots, same afternoon.
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York, we don't do small. The biggest hits, the country superstars, they're right here. And we're glad you are, too. 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
2: Yassine Bounou, Bono, was born in Montreal, raised in Casablanca, and made his name as a goalkeeper at Sevilla. Round of 16, Morocco against Spain, possession football giant, 120 minutes scoreless, penalties. Bounou saved Carlos Soler's. He saved Sergio Busquets. Pablo Sarabia, going first, had hit the post. Spain eliminated. Morocco grew. Bounou ran the length of the pitch, hands raised. The first Arab nation to a World Cup quarterfinal. First African team to a semifinal would come next. His mother joined him on the pitch after each match, kissing his forehead. The image of a goalkeeper and the woman who'd raised him.
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day, Potts Farm was a place to go. Load a truck up, hit the dirt road. Jump the barbed wire, spread the word. Light the bonfire and call the girls. King in the can and the Marlboro man. Jack and Jim were a few good men. Where you learn how to kiss and cuss and fight too. Better watch out for the boys in blue. And all this small town, he said, she said. Ain't it funny how rumors spread? Like I know something y'all don't know. Man, that talk is getting old. You better mind your business, man. Watch your mouth. Before I have to knock that loud mouth out. I'm tired of talking, man. Y'all ain't listening. Them old

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look so pretty when the makeup on. You should hear her talking to her mama on the phone. I love it when she

boots on the subway? Around here? Absolutely. We're all country in the big city. 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
1: The lead singer of The Killers is releasing a country album. Yes, like The Killers. Brandon Flowers, the frontman for The Killers, announced his country album Thrasher will be out on August 21st. And then he released the first single, which is called Plan.

a lot of opinions when somebody from a different genre dipped their toe into the world of country. I personally am of the opinion the more the merrier. Like, if fans of The Killers discover country songs that they love from this, that is great for country music. I also think it's very cool because I've been to a lot of country shows where someone like a Thomas Rhett or Jordan Davis even will cover The Killers and play Mr. Brightside. So I think there's probably a lot of crossover fans here, and it's going to be cool to see what happens.

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still thinking about the House of the Dragon episode that aired on Sunday. No spoilers. I won't spoil anything, but I'm just kind of like, now what? Like, I'm a little bit nervous because it seems like too many things have gone right. What's going to go wrong now?

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I might be like the only person left who has not watched voicemails for Isabel yet. Like, I'm putting on the list. I will immediately do it. And I'm very excited.

It's rumored that guests have been asked to not bring a gift to Taylor or Travis's wedding this weekend. Talking about this more in just a few, and why I would be so relieved if that was me.

0: Katie and Company.
1: Something is happening on July 3rd. Either Taylor Swift and Travis Kelce are getting married and there's a party, or they already got married and this is just the big party. Rumors about the day are flying everywhere. But George Kittle, who plays for the San Francisco 49ers and is invited, revealed that there is a no gifts rule, which totally makes sense. And I have two feelings about it. You know, one is, can you imagine the relief? Like, you're invited to Taylor Swift's wedding and they say, please don't bring a gift. So you're like, oh, thank God. You don't have to like kill yourself trying to come up with a great gift to give Taylor Swift. Think about it. That's like trying to buy for the hardest person in your family, right? Like times 1,000. But also being like the good Midwest girl that I am, I can't imagine showing up to a wedding without a gift. And I feel like a lot of other people are going to feel like that. So I feel like what's going to happen is they're going to end up with like 1,000 tiny sentimental gifts as opposed to like, you know, a new KitchenAid or something.

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It would be my luck that yesterday I was saying I was having anxiety because I want to have the best 4th of July this weekend. And I kid you not, I'm getting sick. 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

Florida Georgia Line has reunited, and since Hardy has written songs for them in the past, I'm going to ask him today, while he's on the Superstar Power Hour, if he's written any new songs for them. We'll find out at 2:00.

Will Ferrell in Whitey Tidy Skims was not something I was expecting to see this week, but because it's Will Ferrell, it did make me laugh. He's promoting a new golf comedy that I cannot wait to see. New truck.

The countdown is set to end next Monday, and the only thing it says near the clock is the future is about to become history. And I think there are like realistically five different things that this could be. One is that he is releasing brand new music. That seems like the most likely option. Or he's announcing another big show, a tour. It's Garth Brooks on the moon or something. Or it's a new box set. He does a lot of those. Or his music will finally be available on all streaming platforms, because right now you can only hear it if you have a physical copy on the radio or on Amazon Music. Or the last and final option, he's going to make another Chris Gaines album. But we will just have to wait and see. 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

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Everything's gone right. What's going to go wrong? Take my

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0: So we know Stella from her mega viral hit, Boston. Now she's got this new song coming out on Friday called Good at Leaving. All right, Stella, I know you have been like so busy working on new music. You're working on a new album. What can you say about that?
1: Ooh. Well, I've been writing for it all these past few days that I've been in Asheville.
0: Okay.
1: So what I can say is that it's really fun. I think I wanted to keep that energy. Like, I really wanted the songs to be, you know, like fun, light, uplifting. Like, I still want that vibe. But I do think that there is some more like classically sounding things in there. Like, I think, I don't know if that's a good description of it, but it's like, you know, there's songs that feel like in the I know world of like, yeah, so light and like, yes.
2: Everything you put out just like makes me want to dance.
1: Thank you. Thank you. That's the goal. That's what I still want this to feel like. But I think that there are some more songs that are like in the Something to Lose world of like, it feels more classic to me at least, where I'm like, it's not so, I don't know, maybe emotional is like the word. Like, there's some more emotional things. But that makes sense. So there's a mix of a bunch of things. I just want it to be for anybody who will listen.
0: And we want it. New Stella Lefty out this Friday.

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3: Don't have to leave this town.

I was thinking I want to do like a big 80s/90s movie rewatch this summer. Like, what should I put on this list? I'm talking like Ghost, My Cousin Vinny, Homeward Bound. That's the kind of vibe that I'm going.

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1: This is Stories from the Pitch, brought to you by the first ever Infiniti QX65 and by Lowe's. 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
2: He was 37, Real Madrid's heart. The boy from Zadar had grown up amid mortar fire during the Croatian War of Independence. Luka Modric had carried Croatia to the final in 2018. In 2022, he carried them again to a third-place finish, beating Morocco 2-1 in the bronze medal match. He didn't score. He didn't score much. He just kept the ball, kept his teammates moving, kept finding the right pass for 90 minutes. Tournament after tournament, somehow still doing it. After the medal ceremony, he hugged every Croatian player, every staffer, every cameraman. A small man with a big career, walking off the World Cup stage on his own terms. Football's quiet captain.
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Florida Georgia Line has reunited, and since Hardy has written songs for them in the past, I'm going to ask him today, while he's on the Superstar Power Hour, if he's written any new songs for them. 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
1: Hardy is here all this week hanging out with us. And in just a minute, I want to play a song that you wrote for Florida Georgia Line and Morgan Wallen, Up Down. But first, I want to know, like the last time you were in here, we were talking about how badly you wanted to write songs if FGL was getting back together. Now that that has happened, have you seen those guys yet?
2: No, I haven't seen them. But, you know, I mean, I'm sure that everybody that has Tyler and or Brian's phone number is sending them every bro country song they've ever written.
1: Oh, my God.
2: So if
1: it'll be interesting to see what the first thing that comes out from them will be.
2: I agree with you.
1: Mm-hmm.
2: If I was them, I would go write song. I would go write with Rodney Clausen and Chris Tompkins and the guys that wrote Dirt and, you know, just that crew around here and all those. I think that's what the people want to hear more than anything. FGL did such a great job of evolving, and they always did it gracefully, and they never switched so hard that they, you know, people were like, ugh, like they did such a good job of like, you know, kind of switching to R&B and doing that, and then they, you know, yeah, and just making these different moves. But I think people miss the nostalgia. We're far enough away from their first albums that it's like there's a nostalgia factor now. And if I was them, I would just go straight back to Here's to the Good Times and write with those guys. I would love to have a song with them, but like, I just want to hear them go write some of that old school stuff again.
1: It feels like that's where this is going, but time will tell. Here's a song that Hardy wrote now for Morgan Wallen and Florida Georgia Line. This is Up Down on the Superstar Power Hour.

Glenn Powell is making a new movie about country music, and I want to know if Hardy knows anything about it, or maybe he was in it. I'm going to ask him about this coming up in just a few on the Superstar Power.

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Yeah, we feel your pain. 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
1: Party is here all this week hanging out with us. And back at the beginning of June during CMA Fest, Glenn Powell was actually on site at the stadium and they were filming pieces for this new movie that they're doing, this country music movie called The Comeback King. And you were also performing that night.
2: Yeah.
1: Did you like get any insight on that? Or like, do you know anything about that movie?
2: Yeah, I know about
1: it. Did you work on it? Can you?
2: Yeah.
1: Okay, I knew he had something.
2: I'm in a scene.
1: You're in a scene?
2: Yeah, but I can't talk about it.
1: Okay, you can't talk about it. Oh, I'm trying to think about like what I can ask you.
2: This but it's funny, and I will say this. I think this is fine. It's the hardest acting I've ever had to do because of how funny it is. And the lines that get fed, that got fed to me and the other person in the scene in real time, and they're like, okay, now say this. I felt like I was watching Superbad, but I was like the actor. And it like... I was laughing not because the line was funny, but because I know how funny it's going to be when I see it, if that makes sense.
1: Wait, I love this so much because I feel like this movie's been like really under wraps. Like nobody really knows. And I thought it was really sweet what Glenn said when he was on stage. Like this movie is for you, like the people in this stadium.
2: Yeah.
1: But like they really only recently started dropping hints like there's going to be a lot of writers and artists and everybody's making cameos, but it's been very quiet in town. Like I've heard
2: cameos.
1: I can't wait for this.
2: Like I don't know if I know many people that haven't been involved in it.
1: Wait, this is like so much fun. I want to talk more about this. Hardy's going to be in a new movie about country music. We'll talk more about it coming up in just a little bit on the Superstar Power Hour.
0: Speak.

All right, so Hardy just revealed that he is in the new Glenn Powell country music comedy called Comeback King. Going to talk to him more about the acting that he did and whether he would do any more of that coming up in just a little bit on the Superstar Power Hour.

0: The stories behind the hits on the Superstar Power Hour.
1: Hardy is here this week hanging out with us, and you just revealed that you have a small cameo in Glenn Powell's new country music comedy called The Comeback King that's coming out in 2027. Having done that, did that like scratch an itch for you? Do you want to do more acting?
2: Yeah, but I play myself in this and like, you know how like people like Vince Vaughn and certain people like just play themselves?
1: Yes.
2: Like there's only like one character and it's just sort of a version of themselves, you know? I feel like that's the only way I can do it. Cause I've thought about like how hard it would be for Johnny Depp and to become a completely different person, and how good like Jared Leto, some of these people are just great at becoming a different person. There's no way I could do that.
1: I don't think I could either. I feel like that would be so.
2: It's weird in a very creative way, but I think it takes a very special person to become a different human being for like months at a time.
1: Right. And it always freaks me out when you see one of them that like can't get rid of the accent afterward.
2: Yeah,
1: like
2: the Elvis guy.
1: So into it.
2: Or think of the history of all the Jokers.
1: Seriously. I think you said it well. Like it's just a very different form of creativity than we're used to in the music industry and the country music industry. And speaking of country music, I should probably play some. Here's one from Hardy right now. This is Give Heaven Some Hell on the Superstar Power Hour.
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0: What was the first thing Hardy went out and bought after he got his first number one song? 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

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It's Sabrina from Queens, and last night I finally made a point to sit down and watch the Lainey Wilson documentary on Netflix. And seriously, you guys, if you didn't love her enough already, watch this and you're going to love her 10 times more.

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I knew I'd see her around. I'd be at some party, she'd show up and I'd be walking out. Or across some parking lot, hiding behind her sister. I'd look up, she'd be at the red light beside me in that white Maxima with a sticker on the back. I'd act

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I see them everywhere together, and it's hitting a little too close to home. She's so far gone, but she didn't go far.

It's Sabrina from Queens on New York's Country 94.7, and I have been loving the new Cody Johnson album, Banks of the Trinity, that came out a couple weeks ago. If you guys have been listening to it, what are your favorite songs? Let's talk about it.

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3: I was all but 22, I think at the time. I'd been out on the road, lonely at night. And it'd been a while.

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6: It's the Robin Holly Show. I am Coop in for Rob. Let's do it. Let's count down the seven biggest songs. By the way, coming up in Country Dirt, we got to hear from Bunny XO. This time, maybe a little bit harsher on her husband, Jelly Roll.
7: Okay, I thought everything was like very, I don't know, like the easiest divorce I've ever heard of, where I was like, oh my God, they sound like they still actually kind of care about each other and stuff. I don't think it's good.
6: 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And first, song number 7, it's came

0: We are counting down the biggest songs of the day. At number 6, Corey Kent and Cole Wetzel. That's Rocky Mountain Low.
1: And here's song number 5. It is Gary, Stephen Wilson Jr.

0: Megan Maroney likes that number four spot. She's there with Beautiful Things.
1: And we're getting closer to that number one song. I'll give you a toss-up. It's either Morgan Wallen or Ella Langley, okay? So who do you think it's going to be? We're going to find out coming up. First, though, it is song number three, Jason Aldean, and Don't Tell on Me.

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0: I'm Coop in for Rob coming up in Country Dirt. We're going to hear from Bunny XO, and I think the tide's turning a little bit. Maybe not so nice as she was the first time around.
1: How she describes her marriage with Jelly Roll is alarming. Yeah. And we're going to tell you what's going on coming up.

0: In New York, we don't do small. The biggest hits, the country superstars, they're right here. And we're glad you are, too. We are.
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1: Now that is filthy.
2: All right, so, you know, last week we talked about, wow, like this is like the healthiest divorce ever with Jelly Roll and Bunny XO, and they seemed like they were talking about it and they were going to be, you know, friends. Things are changing a little bit.
3: Because Bunny has described her marriage with Jelly Roll and like compared it to being in prison for 10 years.
2: Not so nice. That doesn't sound great.
3: Oh, not at nice all. At all. It's like, oh no. But I mean, really, marriage really is like a prison anyway. You know what I mean? Like, it's kind of prison-y. I feel like somebody's like, that's not a happy marriage. Listen, you can't just go around and do whatever you want. Same as prison. So I totally get it.
2: I'm so scared right now because if my wife's listening, I'm going to be on garbage duty, Holly. I'm going to keep my mouth shut.
3: Listen, Coop, it's everybody. Everybody is if you get married, yes, it's wonderful. There are much wonderful things about marriage, but it's also a little prisony, okay? It's for everybody. Sorry, you don't have to say anything, Coop. Blink your eyes. Let me know that you're okay.